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We know you're always on the go. Pero ang mahuli sa balita is always a big no-no. Kaya, Radyo Pilipinas is here to keep you updated. Reliable news delivered to you as it happens. Para sure na wala kang mamimiss. 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
1: And when we say the big one, the term was originally coined to refer to the magnitude 7.2 earthquake that will be generated by the West Valley Fault. 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I'd just like to emphasize that yung big one, again, originally coined for the magnitude 7.0 earthquake along the West Valley Fault, but in other parts of the country, there are bigger ones as well. So, dito lang tayo nakafocus sa Metro Manila, but huwag natin kalimutan na in other parts of the country, there are bigger ones. For example, the in Gabaldon, in Nueva Ecija, the Philippine Fault transects that area, and the fault is capable of generating magnitude 7.9. Other parts, in other trenches, the Philippine Trench, for example, is capable of generating 8.3 event. The Manila Trench is capable of generating 8.3 also. But since we are talking about the West Valley Fault, we will concentrate on the big one that will be generated by the West Valley Fault. Okay, so as you can see, almost the whole country is filled with red dots. Yung red dots na yan, yan yung lindol natin. Okay, so yun yung plot ng mga lindol natin through time. And if you can trace those dots, they would follow the trace of the active faults as well as the trenches from Luzon down to Mindanao. Now, saan sa Pilipinas ang walang lindol? 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Tama si ma'am. It's part of the stable Eurasian Plate. And yung stable Eurasian Plate, you can trace that to the continental China. So 32 million years ago, Palawan, nasa taas yan, part, wala bang China at the time, 32 million years ago, wala pang Pilipinas, wala pang South China Sea. So when South China Sea, when the present South China Sea started to open 32 million years ago, Palawan, which was part of the Eurasian Plate, was pushed downwards, and unti-unti siya, habang bumubukas yung South China Sea, bumababa din yung Palawan, and then it collided with

Paldo-paldo tayo kasi we had a magnitude 6.9 event in Bogo, Cebu, September 30. And then 10 days after, meron tayong malalakas na lindol sumunod sa Davao, magnitude 7.4 and magnitude 6.7. So, na-break yung average natin na one destructive earthquake every 4 years. Okay, so Greater Metro Manila is highly vulnerable to earthquakes due to its proximity to active faults, particularly the West Valley Fault. And then meron din tayong trench dito na malapit, which is the Manila Trench. So the area's dense population and concentration of buildings heighten the risk, while its role as the country's economic and political hub increases the potential impact of a major event. Okay, so the 1968 Kasiguran earthquake is one of the many earthquakes that affected Metro Manila. So, siguro wala pang pinanganak sa atin dito when it happened, 1968. Tama ba? Okay, let's just pretend na hindi pa tayo pinanganak na 1968. It happened August 2, 1968, and it's Kasiguran. And the Ruby Tower, which is 300 kilometers away sa Binondo, collapsed. So since hindi pa tayo pinanganak na time, wala pang makaalala sa atin. But there were 258 casualties. So ang layo-layo, almost 300 kilometers away, and yet Ruby Tower in Metro Manila collapsed. So bakit nangyari yan? So the collapse of the Ruby Tower reminds us of the importance of earthquake-resistant construction and the necessity of stringent building codes and standards even in areas relatively distant from faults. Kasi yung mga buildings natin, they have natural rhythm, okay? Tawag natin resonance. And yung mga high-rise buildings, they have low resonance. And yung mga distant earthquakes natin, they also have low resonance. So when the natural resonance of the building coincide with the natural resonance of the ground, the buildings would shake more. And when that happens, pwedeng mag-collapse yung building. So that's the reason why kahit malayo, like what happened in Nepal, okay? So the earthquake happened in Myanmar. The earthquake happened in Myanmar and yet may building na nasira sa Thailand. Kasi, again, when we say far-field earthquakes, yung malalayong lindol, they have natural resonance which coincide with the resonance of a high-rise building. Now, kapag malapit ka naman sa epicenter, those low to medium-rise buildings will be affected. That's the reason why later I will show you na kapag nagkaroon ng lindol sa West Valley Fault, it would be the low to medium rise buildings that will be affected. Okay, so there are also historical accounts of earthquakes devastating Metro Manila, as indicated in the markers of Manila Church. So in the year 1600, the church was partially destroyed by a powerful earthquake, and this reflects the early challenges faced by the city in dealing with seismic events. Just a few decades later, in 1645, there was another destructive earthquake which leads to the cathedral being damaged. And then fast forward to June 3, 1863, when another devastating earthquake shook Manila. This earthquake inflicted significant damage and once again brought the church to ruins. Okay, so the marker at the Church of Guadalupe in Makati proudly proclaims it withstood the earthquake of 1645, 1754, and 1863. However, in the earthquake of 1880, the church's masonry roof collapsed. Okay, so the question is, can large earthquakes affect Metro Manila and vicinity? And the answer is yes. There are several earthquake generators in Metro Manila and vicinity, as I mentioned earlier, West Valley Fault, and the Manila Trench, and of course, yung mga nearby faults as well, Lubang Fault, the Infanta segment of the Philippine Fault, pwede rin

0: mag-produce ng lindol, and this would also affect Metro Manila. Okay, so the West Valley Fault movement is mainly horizontal, and the West Valley Fault moved 4 times in the past 1,400 years, and we were able to calculate the recurrence interval. So it moves every 400 to 600 years. So the last major earthquake from the West Valley Fault is 1658. So if we consider the lower limit, which is, since we have this range, every 400 to 600 years. So if we consider the lower limit, which is 400 years, 1658 plus 400 years, that would be 2058. But of course, hindi naman ibig sabihin by 2058 mangyayari yan. It could be earlier, or it could be later, or it could happen doon sa upper limit niya, which is 600 years, which means 200 years from now. But of course, we have to assume that it would happen on the lower limit. Otherwise, sabi natin, sa upper limit naman yan mangyari, 200 years from now. We will not prepare. E paano kung nangyari yan on the lower limit, which is 400 years? So that's the reason why we're saying now we're ripe for the big one. Kasi as we get closer to the lower limit, which is 400 years, the chances of the big one recurring becomes higher. Okay, so the Valley Fault system encompasses two segments. The first is the East Valley Fault, and it spans approximately 10 kilometers and located within two municipalities east of Metro Manila. And this is capable of generating a magnitude 6.2 event. The second valley, the second segment, which is the West Valley Fault, extends over 100 kilometers, and it transects multiple highly populated areas. So this fault is capable of generating a magnitude 7.2. Later, I'll explain paano namin nakuha yung magnitude 7.2. Okay? So, dati, kasama dyan yung sa West Valley Fault, kasama yung na-transect would be Makati. Ngayon, nawala na. Bakit? Bakit nawala yung Makati? Kasi yung limang barangays na sakop ng Makati na ilipat sa Taguig. So, nawala yung yung mga Embo barangays na punta na sa Taguig. So, that's the reason why nawala yung Makati dyan sa mapa. But it doesn't mean safe ng Makati, because that's the whole of Metro Manila would experience an intensity 8 event. Regardless kung nandyan yung municipio or nandyan yung city nyo or wala. Okay, so the West Valley Fault transects vital areas of Metro Manila, and it cuts across major roads as well as a significant rail line. And approximately 3,000 buildings, houses, lie within the fault's path, putting them at risk of ground rupture. Okay, so again, the big one, again, as I mentioned, refers to a scientifically studied earthquake scenario that could affect Metro Manila and nearby provinces. It's based on models showing the impact of a magnitude 7.2 earthquake if the West Valley Fault moves. And this scenario helps us prepare by understanding the possible damage and risk. Hindi natin ito sinasabi just to create fear, but basically, sinasabi ito to guide readiness and safety planning. Okay, so paano namin na-calculate yung magnitude 7.2? So how did we arrive at magnitude 7.2? We use a standard chart from Wells and Coppersmith that converts how long a fault breaks at the surface into earthquake magnitude. So yung fault natin is basically around 100 kilometers. And therefore, it's capable of generating, based on its length, it's capable of generating a magnitude 7.2 event. So this is on the assumption that the whole 100 kilometers would rupture during an earthquake. Okay, so the science, this is basically the science of ground rupture. Plates push and pull on faults for a long time, storing energy like, you know, you bend a plastic ruler. So kapag hindi na makayana ng plastic ruler yung pressure that you apply, the ruler will break. So it's the same thing with faults. Okay, so this slide shows the preliminary results of exposure to ground rupture hazards in Metro Manila. So based on the data, more than 3,200 structures are located along or very near active faults, with most of them being residential and mixed-use buildings. So sinasabi natin, may buffer zone dapat, dapat wala magtayo on top of an active fault. So maraming mga, again, more than 3,000 buildings are sitting on top of the West Valley Fault. So ang question now, anong dapat gawin? So karamihan naman dito, mga private houses, ang the most that we can do, the most that the LGUs can do is informed decision on the part of the homeowners. Dapat alam nila yung risk of staying there. Okay, so the results, 3,200 houses and buildings transected by the West Valley Fault emphasize the need for strict land use planning and preparedness in fault crossing areas to minimize the risks. Okay, so big quakes shake longer and harder, but how much you feel also depends on how deep it is and how the waves travel towards you. So yung soft, muddy, or reclaimed ground amplifies shaking, while firm bedrock usually reduces it. And basins like the Marikina Valley can trap and prolong the motion. Now, for building response, buildings, as mentioned earlier, buildings have a natural rhythm. And when the shaking matches that of the rhythm, which the engineers call resonance, damage can grow quickly. So in many events, the first things to fail are non-structural parts, ceilings, shelves, parapets. So secure them and fix heavy items before an earthquake happens. Okay? So again, yung mapa nakikita natin doon, the whole of Metro Manila would experience an intensity 8 event. So anong ibig sabihin ng intensity 8? Pwede pa may video dito. Pwede pa-click ng video para makita lang natin kung gaano ka sinong nagko-control sa. Pa-click ng video. Ha? Ah, hindi siya mag-gan. Hindi siya nagpe-play. Hindi, yung black and white, i-click lang yun. May video mag... Wala niya. Okay. Wala namang sound yun. Just the video. Okay, so later makikita natin ano yung gaano kalakas yung intensity 8 earthquake. Yan, okay? So this happened during the 1995 Kobe earthquake in Japan. Okay, so yan yung intensity 8 earthquake, intensity 8 event. And the whole of Metro Manila will experience intensity 8 event. Okay, so this is the FEVOX earthquake intensity scale, and it shows how earthquakes are experienced and their possible effects. So when we talk about intensity 8, from intensity 6 to intensity 10, those are damaging intensity. So intensity 8 is considered as very destructive. And in the event of a magnitude 7.2 earthquake along the West Valley Fault, it would result to slight to heavy damage in various building types. So 38% of residential buildings, 38% of mid-rise structures, meaning 10 to 30-story highs, 30 to 35% of public buildings, and 14% of high-rise buildings. So, ito yung sinasabi ko kanina, if you are near the epicenter, it would be the low to medium-rise buildings that will be affected. And kapag malayo ka naman sa epicenter, it would be the high-rise buildings that will be affected. So, kaya that's the reason why we only have 14% of high-rise buildings that will be affected because malapit yung source natin, which is the West Valley Fault. Okay, so the estimated casualties are quite dire, with approximately 33,500 deaths expected from the seismic event itself, along with additional 18,000 deaths due to fire outbreaks triggered by the earthquake. Okay, now, if we include other provinces near Metro Manila, the number of fatalities would go up close to 50,000. And the number of people with serious injury would go up to around 24,000. Again, this is based on the 2004. This one is based on the 2014 study. Yung 33,000 was based on the 2004 study. And as mentioned earlier, together with JICA, OCD, DUST, FIVOX would revisit the study kasi 2004 pa yung study and marami ng buildings yun, dumadami na yung tao. So I'm sure yung statistics natin would change. Now, another scenario we are considering is the magnitude 8.3 earthquake from the Manila Trench, which is bigger than the big one. This would produce a tsunami with waves reaching as high as 3.5 meters in Manila Bay. And kapag nangyari yan during high tide, the tsunami waves would go up as high as 5.5 meters. And the tsunami could flood areas up to 2.7 kilometers inland. And this would cause significant damage to infrastructure and putting lives and businesses at risk. And the expected tsunami arrival time, kapag may malakas na lindol sa Manila Trench, it would be around 15 to 45 minutes after the main shock. Okay? And based on our exposure data, around 300,000 structures are exposed to tsunamis. Okay, so the potential big one, which is a major earthquake along the West Valley Fault, presents several challenges for creating a resilient metropolis. First, strengthening infrastructure. Some older buildings, roads, bridges, and other critical infrastructures in Metro Manila may not be earthquake resilient. We have to retrofit and reinforce these buildings. Second, using population density to our advantage. With over 13 million people, Metro Manila is highly populated, making evacuation, emergency response, and providing aid more challenging during a disaster. And then third, we have to make most of limited open spaces. Safe evacuation areas and open space are also a challenge in Metro Manila, which may complicate efforts to temporarily house a large number of displaced people and provide essential services post-disaster. Fourth, we have to reduce social inequality. Vulnerable communities, especially those in informal settlements, are often located in disaster-prone areas. They have less access to resources, making recovery more difficult for them. And finally, we have to improve our preparedness and awareness efforts. Public awareness campaigns, while improving, are still lacking in some sectors. Not all citizens are familiar with earthquake drills. Kung napapansin nyo, minsan yung earthquake drills na ginagawa natin quarterly, hindi siniseryoso ng ating mga kababayan. Although, During the earthquake last year, may nakita akong video sa school sa somewhere in Baguio na nag-duck over and hold ang mga estudyante. And after the shaking stops, they evacuated. Meron din naman ako nakitang video during the Bogo earthquake. The Bogo earthquake happened around 10 o'clock in the evening. So may nakita ako mga bata na sa nandun sila sa computer shop. Okay, so during the shaking, nag-duck over and hold sila. Pero the question is, it's 10 o'clock in the evening, anong ginagawa nila doon sa computer shops? Anyway, malaking tulong yung ginagawa nating earthquake drill na spearheaded by OCD in their MC. And but we still have, there's still a room for improvement. Kasi again, nakita natin sa response ng ating mga kababayan, marami pa rin ang hindi nagseseryoso. And in fact, again, during the Bogo earthquake, instead, during the shaking, tatakbuhan yung mga tao, which is wrong. Dapat, during the shaking, you have to do the duck over and hold. Huwag munang tumakbo. Let the shaking stop and then evacuate na kalmado. Again, so addressing these challenges requires a whole of nation approach through a combination of stronger urban planning, investment in disaster resilient infrastructure, increased public education, and effective disaster response and recovery system. Okay, so that would be all. Thank you very much.
1: At ayan mga kaibigan, yung short lecture ba yan? Tungkol po sa ano no, sa earthquake. At yan ay si Director or Dr. Teresito C. Bacolcol, ang director po ng Philippine Institute of Volcanology and Seismology o DOST, FIVOX. Again, yung diniscuss po ni Dr. Bacolcol ay ang Understanding Disaster Preparedness and School Safety, Infrastructure Safety din. 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
1: And when we say the big one, the term was originally coined to refer to the magnitude 7.2 earthquake that will be generated by the West Valley Fault. 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I'd just like to emphasize that yung big one, again, originally coined for the magnitude 7.0 earthquake along the West Valley Fault, but in other parts of the country, there are bigger ones as well. So, dito lang tayo nakafocus sa Metro Manila, but huwag natin kalimutan na in other parts of the country, there are bigger ones. For example, the in Gabaldon, in Nueva Ecija, the Philippine Fault transects that area, and the fault is capable of generating magnitude 7.9. Other parts, in other trenches, the Philippine Trench, for example, is capable of generating 8.3 event. The Manila Trench is capable of generating 8.3 also. But since we are talking about the West Valley Fault, we will concentrate on the big one that will be generated by the West Valley Fault. Okay, so as you can see, almost the whole country is filled with red dots. Yung red dots na yan, yan yung lindol natin. Okay, so yun yung plot ng mga lindol natin through time. And if you can trace those dots, they would follow the trace of the active faults as well as the trenches from Luzon down to Mindanao. Now, saan sa Pilipinas ang walang lindol? 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Tama si ma'am. It's part of the stable Eurasian Plate. And yung stable Eurasian Plate, you can trace that to the continental China. So 32 million years ago, Palawan, nasa taas yan, it's part, wala pang China at the time, 32 million years ago, wala pang Pilipinas, wala pang South China Sea. So when South China Sea, when the present South China Sea started to open 32 million years ago, Palawan, which was part of the Eurasian Plate, was pushed downwards. And unti-unti siya, habang bumubukas yung South China Sea, bumababa din yung Palawan, and then it collided with the central part of the Philippines, which is basically yung Mindoro. That's the reason why, if you look at the Philippines, may curvature kasi binunga ng Palawan. So, anyway, kikita natin, there are, each day sa FIVOCS we record at least 30 earthquakes a day. And

0: 100 destructive earthquakes for the past 400 years. So meaning one destructive earthquake every 4 years. But last year, paldo-paldo tayo. Kasi we had a magnitude 6.9 event in Bogo, Cebu, September 30. And then 10 days after, meron tayong malalakas na lindol sumunod sa Davao. Magnitude 7.4 and magnitude 6.7. So, na-break yung average natin na one destructive earthquake every 4 years. Okay? So, Greater Metro Manila is highly vulnerable to earthquakes due to its proximity to active faults, particularly the West Valley Fault. And then, meron din tayong trench dito na malapit, which is the Manila Trench. So, the area's dense population and concentration of buildings heighten the risk, while its role as the country's economic and political hub increases the potential impact of a major event. Okay, so the 1968 Kasiguran earthquake is one of the many earthquakes that affected Metro Manila. So, siguro wala pang pinanganak sa atin dito when it happened, 1968. Tama ba? Okay, let's just pretend na hindi pa tayo pinanganak na 1968. It happened August 2, 1968, and it's Kasiguran, and Ruby Tower, which is 300 kilometers away sa Binondo, collapsed. So since hindi pa tayo pinanganak na time, wala pang makaalala sa atin. But there were 258 casualties. So ang layo-layo, almost 300 kilometers away, and yet Ruby Tower in Metro Manila collapsed. So bakit nangyari yan? So, the collapse of the Ruby Tower reminds us of the importance of earthquake-resistant construction and the necessity of stringent building codes and standards, even in areas relatively distant from faults. Kasi yung mga buildings natin, they have natural rhythm, okay? Tawag natin resonance. And yung mga high-rise buildings, they have low resonance. And yung mga distant earthquakes natin, they also have low resonance. So when the natural resonance of the building coincide with the natural resonance of the ground, the buildings would shake more. And when that happens, pwedeng mag-collapse yung building. So that's the reason why kahit malayo, like what happened in Nepal, okay? So the earthquake happened in Myanmar. The earthquake happened in Myanmar and yet may building na nasira sa Thailand. Kasi, again, when we say far-field earthquakes, yung malalayong lindol, they have natural low resonance, which coincide with the low resonance of a high-rise building. Now, kapag malapit ka naman sa epicenter, those low to medium-rise buildings will be affected. That's the reason why later I will show you na kapag nagkaroon ng lindol sa West Valley Fault, it would be the low to medium rise buildings that will be affected. Okay, so there are also historical accounts of earthquakes devastating Metro Manila, as indicated in the markers of Manila Church. So in the year 1600, the church was partially destroyed by a powerful earthquake, and this reflects the early challenges faced by the city in dealing with seismic events. Just a few decades later, in 1645, there was another destructive earthquake which leads to the cathedral being damaged. And then fast forward to June 3, 1863, when another devastating earthquake shook Manila. This earthquake inflicted significant damage and once again brought the church to ruins. Okay, so the marker at the Church of Guadalupe in Makati proudly proclaims it withstood the earthquake of 1645, 1754, and 1863. However, in the earthquake of 1880, the church's masonry roof collapsed. Okay, so the question is, can large earthquakes affect Metro Manila and vicinity? And the answer is yes. There are several earthquake generators in Metro Manila and vicinity, as I mentioned earlier, West Valley Fault, and the Manila Trench, and of course, yung mga nearby faults as well, Lubang Fault, the Infanta segment of the Philippine Fault, pwede rin mag-produce ng lindol, and this would also affect Metro Manila. Okay, so the West Valley Fault movement is mainly horizontal, and the West Valley Fault moved 4 times in the past 1,400 years, and we were able to calculate the recurrence interval, so it moves every 400 to 600 years. So the last major earthquake from the West Valley Fault is 1658. So if we consider the lower limit, which is, since we have this range, every 400 to 600 years, so if we consider the lower limit, which is 400 years, 1658 plus 400 years, that would be 2058. But of course, hindi naman ibig sabihin by 2058 mangyayari yan. It could be earlier, or it could be later, or it could happen doon sa upper limit niya, which is 600 years, which means 200 years from now. But of course, we have to assume that it would happen on the lower limit. Otherwise, sabihin natin, sa upper limit naman yan mangyayari, 200 years from now. We will not prepare. E paano kung nangyari yan on the lower limit, which is 400 years? So that's the reason why we're saying now we're ripe for the big one. Kasi as we get closer to the lower limit, which is 400 years, the chances of the big one recurring becomes higher. Okay, so the Valley Fault system encompasses two segments. The first is the East Valley Fault, and it spans approximately 10 kilometers and located within two municipalities east of Metro Manila. And this is capable of generating a magnitude 6.2 event. The second valley, the second segment, which is the West Valley Fault, extends over 100 kilometers and it transects multiple highly populated areas. So this fault is capable of generating a magnitude 7.2. Later, I'll explain paano namin nakuha yung magnitude 7.2. Okay? So, dati, kasama dyan yung sa West Valley Fault, kasama yung na-transect would be Makati. Ngayon, nawala na. Bakit? Bakit nawala yung Makati? Kasi yung limang barangays na sakop ng Makati na ilipat sa Taguig. So, nawala yung yung mga Embo barangays na punta na sa Taguig. So, that's the reason why nawala yung Makati dyan sa mapa. But it doesn't mean safe na ang Makati because the whole of Metro Manila would experience an intensity 8 event. Regardless kung nandyan yung municipio or nandyan yung city nyo or wala. Okay, so the West Valley Fault transects vital areas of Metro Manila and it cuts across major roads as well as a significant rail line. And approximately 3,000 buildings, houses, lie within the fault's path, putting them at risk of ground rupture. Okay, so again, the big one, again, as I mentioned, refers to a scientifically studied earthquake scenario that could affect Metro Manila and nearby provinces. It's based on models showing the impact of a magnitude 7.2 earthquake if the West Valley Fault moves. And this scenario helps us prepare by understanding the possible damage and risk. Hindi natin ito sinasabi just to create fear, but basically, sinasabi ito to guide readiness and safety planning. Okay, so paano namin na-calculate yung magnitude 7.2? So how did we arrive at magnitude 7.2? We use a standard chart from Wells and Coppersmith that converts how long a fault breaks at the surface into earthquake magnitude. So yung fault natin is basically around 100 kilometers And therefore, it's capable of generating, based on its length, it's capable of generating a Mach 7.2 event. So this is on the assumption that the whole 100 kilometers would rupture during an earthquake. Okay, so the science, this basically the science of ground rupture. Plates push and pull on faults for a long time, storing energy like you know, you bend a plastic ruler. So kapag hindi na makayana ng plastic ruler yung pressure that you apply, the ruler will break. So it's the same thing with faults. Okay, so this slide shows the preliminary results of exposure to ground rupture hazards in Metro Manila. So based on the data, more than 3,200 structures are located along or very near active faults, with most of them being residential and mixed-use buildings. So sinasabi natin, may buffer zone dapat, dapat wala magtayo on top of an active fault. So maraming mga, again, more than 3,000 buildings are sitting on top of the West Valley Fault. So ang question now, anong dapat gawin? So karamihan naman dito, mga private houses, ang the most that we can do, the most that the LGUs can do is informed decision on the part of the homeowners. Dapat alam nila yung risk of staying there. Okay, so the results, 3,200 houses and buildings transected by the West Valley Fault emphasize the need for strict land use planning and preparedness in fault crossing areas to minimize the risks. Okay, so big quakes shake longer and harder, but how much you feel also depends on how deep it is and how the waves travel towards you. So yung soft, muddy, or reclaimed ground amplifies shaking, while firm bedrock usually reduces it. And basins like the Marikina Valley can trap and prolong the motion. Now, for building response, buildings, as mentioned earlier, buildings have a natural rhythm. And when the shaking matches that of the rhythm, which the engineers call resonance, damage can grow quickly. So in many events, the first things to fail are non-structural parts, ceilings, shelves, parapets. So secure them and fix heavy items before an earthquake happens. Okay? So again, yung mapa nakikita natin doon, the whole of Metro Manila would experience an intensity 8 event. So anong ibig sabihin ng intensity 8? Pwede pa may video dito? Pwede pa pa-click ng video para makita lang natin kung gaano ka sinong nagko-control sa pa-click ng video. Ha? Ah, hindi siya mag-gan. Hindi siya nagpe-play. Hindi, yung ano, yung ano lang, yung black and white, i-click lang yun, may video mag, wala niya. Okay. Wala namang sound yun. Just the video. Okay, so later makikita natin ano yung gaano kalakas yung intensity 8 earthquake. Yan, okay? So this happened during the 1995 Kobe earthquake in Japan. Okay, so yan yung intensity 8 earthquake, intensity 8 event. And the whole of Metro Manila will experience intensity 8 event. Okay, so Okay, so this is the FEVOX earthquake intensity scale, and it shows how earthquakes are experienced under possible effects. So when we talk about intensity 8, from intensity 6 to intensity 10, those are damaging intensity. So intensity 8 is considered as very destructive. And in the event of a magnitude 7.2 earthquake along the West Valley Fault, it would result to slight to heavy damage in various building types. So 38% of residential buildings, 38% of mid-rise structures, meaning 10 to 30-story highs, 30 to 35% of public buildings, and 14% of high-rise buildings. So, ito yung sinasabi ko kanina, if you are near the epicenter, it would be the low to medium-rise buildings that will be affected. And kapag malayo ka naman sa epicenter, it would be the high-rise buildings that will be affected. So, kaya that's the reason why we only have 14% of high-rise buildings that will be affected because malapit yung source natin, which is the West Valley Fault. Okay, so the estimated casualties are quite dire, with approximately 33,500 deaths expected from the seismic event itself, along with additional 18,000 deaths due to fire outbreaks triggered by the earthquake. Okay, now, if we include other provinces near Metro Manila, the number of fatalities would go up close to 50,000. And the number of people with serious injury would go up to around 24,000. Again, this is based on the 2004. This one is based on the 2014 study. Yung 33,000 was based on the 2004 study. And as mentioned earlier, together with JICA, OCD, DUST, FEVOX, would revisit the study kasi 2004 pa yung study and marami ng buildings yun, dumadami na yung tao. So I'm sure yung statistics natin would change. Now, another scenario we are considering is the magnitude 8.3 earthquake from the Manila Trench, which is bigger than the big one. This would produce a tsunami with waves reaching as high as 3.5 meters in Manila Bay. And kapag nangyari yan during high tide, the tsunami waves would go up as high as 5.5 meters. And the tsunami could flood areas up to 2.7 kilometers inland. And this would cause significant damage to infrastructure and putting lives and businesses at risk. And the expected tsunami arrival time, kapag may malakas na lindol sa Manila Trench, it would be around 15 to 45 minutes after the main shock. Okay? And based on our exposure data, around 300,000 structures are exposed to tsunamis. Okay, so the potential big one, which is a major earthquake along the West Valley Fault, presents several challenges for creating a resilient metropolis. First, strengthening infrastructure. Some older buildings, roads, bridges, and other critical infrastructures in Metro Manila may not be earthquake resilient. We have to retrofit and reinforce these buildings. Second, using population density to our advantage. With over 13 million people, Metro Manila is highly populated, making evacuation, emergency response, and providing aid more challenging during a disaster. And then third, we have to make most of limited open spaces. Safe evacuation areas and open space are also a challenge in Metro Manila, which may complicate efforts to temporarily house a large number of displaced people and provide essential services post-disaster. Fourth, we have to reduce social inequality. Vulnerable communities, especially those in informal settlements, are often located in disaster-prone areas. They have less access to resources, making recovery more difficult for them. And finally, we have to improve our preparedness and awareness efforts. Public awareness campaigns, while improving, are still lacking in some sectors. Not all citizens are familiar with earthquake drills. Kung napapansin nyo, minsan yung earthquake drills na ginagawa natin quarterly, hindi siniseryoso ng ating mga kababayan. Although, during the earthquake last year, may nakita akong video sa school sa somewhere in Baguio na nag-duck over and hold ang mga estudyante. And after the shaking stops, they evacuated. Meron din naman ako nakitang video during the Bogo earthquake. The Bogo earthquake happened around 10 o'clock in the evening. So may nakita ako mga bata na sa nandun sila sa computer shop. Okay, so during the shaking, nag-duck over and hold sila. Pero the question is, it's 10 o'clock in the evening, anong ginagawa nila doon sa computer shops? Anyway, malaking tulong yung ginagawa nating earthquake drill na spearheaded by OCD in their MC. And but we still have, there's still a room for improvement. Kasi again, nakita natin sa response ng ating mga kababayan, marami pa rin ang hindi nagseseryoso. And in fact, again, during the Bogo earthquake, instead, during the shaking, tatakbuhan yung mga tao, which is wrong. Dapat, during the shaking, you have to do the cover and hold. Huwag munang tumakbo. Let the shaking stop and then evacuate na kalmado. Again, so addressing these challenges requires a whole of nation approach through a combination of stronger urban planning, investment in disaster resilient infrastructure, increased public education, and effective disaster response and recovery system. Okay, so that would be all. Thank you very much.
1: At ayan mga kaibigan, yung short lecture ba yan? Tungkol po sa ano no, sa earthquake. At yan ay si Director or Dr. Teresito C. Bacolcol, ang director po ng Philippine Institute of Volcanology and Seismology o DOST, FIVOX. Again, yung diniscuss po ni Dr. Bacolcol ay ang understanding disaster preparedness and school safety, infrastructure safety din kasi matagal na ho nang pag-uusapan yung Big One. 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

0: The Harmony Prayer. O Lord, I cry for peace. Purify my eyes to see peace. Purify my mind to understand peace. Purify my heart to love peace. Purify my memory to work for peace, the peace that comes from your love and compassion. O Lord, sustain my vision of peace following your inspiration. You have many ways of revealing your presence and love for humanity, but your style is constant. You are in dialogue with all. You care for all. Make me, O Lord, a sign of your peace, living a life in dialogue with you, to understand your silence and seek your presence, in dialogue with myself to rediscover the meaning of life, in dialogue with others to move together in harmony with all, and in dialogue with creation to care for the earth. Give me, O Lord, the courage to live in dialogue, in the midst of divisions and conflicts, and to build peace with all people of sincere hearts who believe in your love and compassion. Amen.
1: Hello, I am Sabella Gunet Apilago in the city of Golden Friendship, Cagayan de Oro City. As a grade 7 student from CEB University at Ateneo de Cagayan, what I can do to support the government's energy conservation measures is by turning off all lights, fans, and electronics not in use. I can also unplug plug materials so that I can lessen energy. Also, in my personal experience, what I can do is walk to school and walk from school to my home so that my parents don't have to waste gas to drop me off and pick me up. That's all. Thank you.
2: Mabilis ang trivia, dagdag talino. Heto na ang Dagdling Kaalaman.
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4: Sa Enhanced IELTS ng Department of Education o DepEd, may second chance ka. Sa bagong Alternative Learning System o IELTS ng DepEd, may sarili kang learning plan. 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
11: Sa buong bansa, tuloy-tuloy ang trabaho. 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